with a cap in hand, looking grand. They watch their city change, and children scream, or so it seems, louder than before. Out of doors, into stores with bigger names.

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0: 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I'm.
1: Just stop.
0: Yes.

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We have a winner. 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

0: Ladies and gentlemen, there are seven acknowledged wonders of the world. 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
1: Space ain't man's final frontier. 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Someone felt, but never seen. 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
0: Well, we're talking about aliens. It's the similarity of the south.
2: Uh-huh.
0: The, parts of Africa.
2: See, back in slavery, the old people, they couldn't even sign their name. The only thing they could do was make a X. They couldn't count their money. The white people give anything they wanted. 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And, you know, it wasn't a fair shot.

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1: Can you feel the effects of that?
2: Can you feel it?
3: After the effects of the high.
1: I know you feel it.
0: Yo, light that motherfucker
1: up. I know you feel it.

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0: 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You would, who said that? 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When was the last time you sat down? Oh, never mind. Okay, we're going to sing a sad song now. I seem to have fish and chips coming through my monitor. This is a song from Harbor Tears. And it's... what is that? It's about leaving everything behind.

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For how long after I am gone will my deeds outlive?

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1: Yeah, this is AC Alone. You rocking out to AC Alone and RJD2. Magnificent City. It's a dirty world, but it's a magnificent city. Project Blow, Decon.
0: A beautiful mind.

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Tears welling in his eyes as he pictured Marcia.

Visions of Marcia's faithlessness haunted him. 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And the thing was, they wouldn't understand how she really was. He, Waldo, alone understood this. He had intuitively grasped every nook and cranny of her psyche. He had made her smile. She needed him, and he wasn't there. Ah. The idea came to him on the Thursday before the Mama's Parade. He'd just finished mowing and edging the Edison's lawn for $1.50, and then checked the mailbox to see if there's at least a word from Marcia. There was nothing but a circular from the Amalgamated Aluminum Company of America inquiring into his awning needs. At least they cared enough to write. It was a New York company. You could go anywhere in the mails. And then it struck him. He didn't have enough money to go to Wisconsin in the accepted fashion, true. But why not mail himself? It was absurdly simple. He would ship himself parcel post special delivery. And the next day, Waldo went to the supermarket to purchase the necessary equipment. He bought masking tape, a staple gun, and a medium-sized cardboard box just right for the person his bill. He judged that with a minimum of jostling, he could drive quite comfortably. A few air holes, some water, perhaps some midnight snacks, and it would probably be as good as going tourist. So by Friday afternoon, Waldo was set. He was thoroughly packed, and the post office had agreed to pick him up at 3 o'clock. He had marked a package fragile, and as he's curled up inside, resting in the foam rubber cushioning he thoughtfully included, he tried to picture the look of awe and happiness on Marcia's face

He'd only thought of this before. Suddenly, rough hands gripped his package and he found himself borne up, landing with a thud in a truck. It was off. Marsha Bronson had just finished setting her hair. It had been a very rough weekend. She had to remember not to drink like that. Bill had been nice about it, though. After it was over, he said he still respected her. And after all, it was certainly the way of nature. And even though, no, he did not love her, he did feel an affection for her. And after all, they were grown adults. And Bill could teach Waldo. But that seemed many years ago. Sheila Klein, her very, very best friend, walked in through the porch screen door and into the kitchen. Oh, God, it's absolutely maudlin outside, she said. I know what you mean. I feel all icky. And Marsha tightened the belt on her cotton robe. Sheila ran her finger over some salt grains on the kitchen table, licked her fingers and made a face. I'm supposed to be taking these salt pills, she said, but they make me feel like throwing up. Marsha started to pat herself under the chin, an exercise she'd seen on television. God, don't even talk about that, she said. Got up from the table and went to the sink, where she picked up a bottle of pink and blue vitamins. One plunge, she said, supposed to be better than steak, and then attempted to touch her knees. I don't think I'll ever touch a daiquiri again. She gave up and sat down, this time near a

cuticle. After last night, I thought maybe he'd be through with him. I know what you mean. My God, he's like an octopus. Hands all over the place. She gestured, raising her arms up while in defense. The thing is, after a while, you get tired of fighting with him, you know. And after all, I didn't really do anything Friday and Saturday, so I kind of owed it to him, you know what I mean? She started to scratch. Sheila was giggling with her hand over her mouth. I tell you, I felt the same way, and even after a while, here she bent forward in a whisper. I wanted to, and now she was laughing very loudly. It was at this point that Mr. Jameson of the Clarence Darrow Post Office rang the doorbell of the large stucco-covered frame house. When Marsha Bronson opened the door, he helped her carry the package in. Had his yellow and green slip sign and left with a tip that Marsha had gotten out of her mother's small beige pocketbook in the den. What do you think it is? Sheila asked. Marsha stood with her arms folded behind her back. She stared at the brown carbon carton that sat in the middle of the living room. I don't know, she said. Inside the package, Waldo quivered with excitement as he listened to the muffled voices. Sheila ran her fingernail over the masking tape that ran down the center of the carton. Why don't you look at the return address and see who it's from? Waldo felt his heart beating. He could feel the vibrating footsteps. It would be soon. Marsha walked around the carton and read the ink-scratched label. Oh, God, it's from Waldo. That schmuck, said Sheila. Waldo trembled with expectation. Well, you might as well open it, said Sheila. Both of them tried to lift the staple flap. Whoa, said Marsha, groaning. He must have nailed it shut. They tugged on the flap again. My God, you need a power drill to get this thing open. They pulled again. You can't get a grip, and they both stood still, breathing heavily. Why don't you get a scissor, said Sheila. And Marsha ran into the kitchen, but all she could find was a little sewing scissor. Then she remembered that her father kept a collection of tools in the basement. She ran downstairs, and when she came back up, she had a large sheet metal cutter in her hand. This is the best I could find. She was very out of breath. Here, you do it. I think I'm gonna die. And she sank into the fluffy couch and exhaled noisily. Sheila tried to make a slip between the masking tape and the end of the cardboard flap. But the blade was too big and there wasn't enough room. God damn this thing, she said, feeling exasperated. Then smiling, she said, I've got an idea. What, said Marsha. Just watch, said Sheila, touching a finger to her hand. Inside the package, Waldo was so transfixed with excitement he could barely breathe. His skin felt prickly from the heat, and he could feel his heart beating in his throat. It would be soon. Sheila stood quite upright and walked round to the other side of the package. Then she sank down to her knees, grasped the cutter by both handles, took a deep breath, and plunged the long blade through the middle of the package, through the masking tape, through the cardboard, through the cushioning, and right through the center of Walter Jeffers' head, which split slightly and caused little rhythmic

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7:15 a.m. At this very moment, on this very street, seven different people in seven different flats are wide awake, they can't sleep. 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
1: Now for our last tune, we'd like to do a tune that I wrote for a beautiful cat who brought me back to New York, Max. 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
1: When I pass from this world to the next, when I am laid and my soul is put to rest, my legacy will be there for all to see. 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